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1: It's Haley Reinhardt.
2: Let me get you a
1: microphone.
3: Thank you so much, Jim.
1: Grazie.
3: Everybody having a good time? Oh, good. Cool.
1: Haley Reinhardt. Haley Reinhardt.
3: Jeff Goldblum. Holy moly.
1: Holy moly.
3: Play me something sweet, won't you, Jeff?
1: What?
3: Can you play me something sweet?
1: Yeah, a D, a bouncy D.
3: Okay, cool.

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1: Well, that's so sweet of you, General.
0: Sweetness is all on your side, Hillary.
1: Well, are you saying for me?
0: Oh, yeah, for you.
1: Just for me?
0: Just for you, just
1: for,
0: you.
1: For me.
2: Can you what?
1: For me.
2: For me, you.
1: Just me?
2: Yeah, just you.
1: Only me?
2: Only you.
1: You better promise.
2: I promise.
1: You said?
2: I say.

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0: America's signature singer.
1: I won't die.
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That's it for Sinatra at 6 this evening, but the Twin Spins continue. More of that, the second half of that Twin Spin coming up on MartiniInTheMorning.com.

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0: it's so delicious. 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

Kiss me once, kiss me twice, then once more. 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What a break.

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It's Fred Martini Chambers checking in from Alvey Engineers Living Room and Broadcast Facility in Studio City, California. Good morning. Just past 5 a.m. in the West. Renee Olstead on Martini in the Morning.

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0: MartiniInTheMorning.com, Sammy Davis Jr., Something's Gotta Give. It's Brad Martini Chambers, live from Al the Engineer's living room and broadcast facility in Studio City, California. Special guest later this morning, Miss Peggy Lee's granddaughter, Holly Foster Wells, to talk about the new Peggy Lee release. It's called Too Marvelous for Words. We'll talk to Holly later this morning. Today, noon to 2 Pacific time, we'll be at Vitello's in Studio City, California for our June 2 Martini lunch. You're invited to celebrate Mother Miriam's return to the airwaves and Mother Miriam's 88th birthday. Today at Vitello's, noon to 2 Pacific on Martini in the Morning, Billie Holiday, Steve Tyrell, Miss Peggy Lee, and more coming up.
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0: MartiniInTheMorning.com, Young Peterson Cotty, his version of Sway. Got a Michael Bublé double play coming up. 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

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Written by Quincy Jones and his then wife Peggy Lipton. 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

Martini in the morning.com, just past 6:30 in the West, live from Al the Engineer's living room and broadcast facility in Studio City, California. Chris Bodie and Sting, what are you doing the rest of your life? It's Martini in the Morning. Mother Miriam joining us very soon, right here at Al's, and she's celebrating her 88th birthday. So shouldn't we have a little celebration in her honor? Find out.

0: Rod Stewart on martiniinthemorning.com. 641 of the West, 19 Pacific Time, live from Alvey Engineers living room and broadcast facility in Studio City, California. So Mother Mary has been away from the microphone for, I don't know how long it's been, a month and a half, I don't know. But she finished up her rehab, not that kind of rehab, although, you know, she might need, I don't know if she needs that or not. But anyway, she finished up her rehab and she was not going to drive, actually. She hadn't been driving in a while, and either Al the engineer was going to run out to Encino, or we were going to order an Uber to pick her up. And then we decided she doesn't make a great passenger, so Uber's not a great idea. And Al the engineer just got up a little while ago, and lo and behold, Mother Miriam says she's driving in. So not only is it the normal Mother Miriam hazard, you know, when she's on the roads, but now she's on the roads after not having driven for a while. Yikes. So if you're in Southern California on the 101 freeway, just be very, very, very safe. And if you see a white Volkswagen Jetta heading your way at high rates of speed, watch out. Got a Michael Bublé double play coming up. Mother Mary will be checking in for the first time in a long time. That's all ahead on martiniinthemorning.com. Jim Bisignani is, must be the president of the Mother Mary fan club. Jim has been, either that or he's trying to get out of Mother Mary's doghouse. I'm not sure which. But Jim has been sending her flowers on a pretty regular basis. Jim checks in from Rochester, New Hampshire. Good morning to Jim. And, also, Miss Peggy Lee's granddaughter, Holly Foster Wells, joins us here in a little bit on Martini in the Morning to talk about the brand new Peggy Lee release. It's called Too Marvelous for Words. That's coming up later this morning on martiniinthemorning.com. A Michael Bublé double play next.
1: Need a good laugh? 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

0: Two for the Boo, it's Michael Bublé Double Play on martiniinthemorning.com at the official station of the Bublé Nation. 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Mother Miriam is motoring in this direction. You might just be very, very careful, especially if you have like a family in the car with you, you know, precious cargo. Be very careful. Mother Miriam on her way. We have some great music coming up. Harry Connick Jr., Annie Lennox, and a whole lot more. 6:35 in the West. Let's see. Who is checking in? Oh, I mentioned earlier Jim Bisignani checking in from Rochester, New Hampshire. Let's see what kind of weather they're expecting. It is, after all, summertime. Sunny, 74 degrees in Rochester, New Hampshire. They're probably running out of flowers in that area, as many flowers as Jim Bisignani's been sending Mother Miriam's way. And again, it could be that he is a big fan of Mother Miriam. It could be that he's trying to get out of the doghouse that he got into for texting Mother Miriam too early in the morning. Could be either. Sunny, 74 degrees in Rochester, New Hampshire. Partly cloudy and a high 81 today. Rochester, New Hampshire just went away, just vanished, just like that. Tonight, it looks like clear to partly cloudy, low down to 57. Tomorrow, areas of clouds here and there, but lots of sunshine, a high temperature, 82 degrees. Let's see, back in Boise, Idaho, Karen and the dog waking up to a warm morning in Boise even. Sunny, 70 degrees right now. Sunny, a high of 96 today. Partly cloudy tonight, down to 62. And tomorrow, mostly 95. Here in Studio City, California, perfect weather for our two martini lunch coming up at noon Pacific at Vitello's in Studio City, California. And we'll be celebrating Mother Miriam's 88th birthday. You are invited to lunch. Partly cloudy right now in Studio City, California, the June gloom. I don't miss that. But it's out there this morning. Starting to clear off. Sunny, high 82 today. Mostly cleared tonight, down to 59. Tomorrow, partly cloudy and a high of 79 degrees. Celebrating Mother Miriam's 88th birthday. 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

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It's definitely summertime. Good morning, 7:06 in the West for Graham's 88th birthday. Lunch at Vitello's today, noon Pacific, noon to 2 Pacific. We'd love to have you join for lunch. Come by and say happy birthday to Mother Miriam.

0: Lady Gaga on martiniinthemorning.com from her one of her two collaboration albums with Tony Bennett. That was from the album. What was the name of that album?
1: I have no idea. Hello, Brad. How are you?
0: Where have you been?
1: Oh, just on a vacation. Yeah, I'm just having a wonderful time. Yes.
0: Yeah.
1: That's where I've been. I haven't been here in a long time.
0: No, it's been a while.
1: Been a while, right.
0: And
1: does it feel weird talking to me?
0: Well, that's nothing new. That's been going on for 15 years.
1: Oh, really?
0: 16 years.
1: Okay. You're practicing being nasty?
0: I don't have to practice.
1: Oh, no, you don't have to practice. That's right. It comes normally.
0: You bring it out in people. Everyone. Welcome.
1: Not in people, just in you.
0: Welcome back.
1: Thank you very much. It's sort of nice to be back.
0: Sort of?
1: I say sort of because I should be sleeping.
0: Why?
1: Because I'm not well.
0: Well, that's nothing
1: yes.
0: new. How long have I known you?
1: I am not well.
0: Oh.
1: What?
0: Do I have the wrong mic on?
2: I'll
0: say you need to get closer to the microphone. Nothing new.
1: How much closer do you want me to be?
0: Get to know
1: it's
0: your microphone.
1: It's in my mouth already.
0: That's quite a sight.
1: Yeah.
0: So, hey, we're having lunch today, Vitello's.
1: Yes, we are.
0: We skipped the two martini lunch last month because, number one, airfare was ridiculous. It got to the point, and it was partially my fault. I made the reservations later than normal, but airfare has gotten so high that you had to do. It's back to the old days. You got to have 21 days advance. You know, you buy the ticket in advance. It was almost double what I normally pay last month, and having our two martini lunch without Mother Mary, it just wouldn't be the same. So you weren't available for lunch, so we decided to pass.
1: Oh, well, that was a good idea.
0: So I understand you got a bit of a wake-up call this morning.
1: Don't.
0: Nice and early.
1: Don't.
0: Oh, come on. You used to love. Now she drops an F-bomb already. She doesn't want to say anything mean. Texting her at 5:30 in the morning because...
1: Shut the fuck up.
0: They
1: okay?
0: They can hear you.
1: That's good. Just shut up. How's the family?
0: So you don't want to talk about your...
1: How's the family, you motherfucker?
0: Stop it! Wow.
1: Shut your mouth.
0: All this time off the air, and she comes back, and she's got fresh F-bombs for everybody.
1: So what have you been up to? You got grayer than ever.
0: I'm pretty gray.
1: Got little curls. What? Do you have a little perm in your hair?
0: No, I got a haircut. And the curls bounce back.
1: Ah, I see.
0: So, what are you doing for your 88th birthday today?
1: Actually, I'm here with you.
0: where else would you want to be?
1: Nowhere. And I was supposed to have dinner with my son and my daughter-in-law, but my daughter-in-law has a business thing, so now we won't have dinner until tomorrow night. So actually, tonight I have nothing to do on my birthday. Well, how about that for dinner?
0: There you go. Maybe you'll get an offer for a hot date between now and then.
1: I don't know. I've been out of commission for a while.
0: Been out of commission?
1: Yeah, out of commission. Maybe a doctor will call me or something.
0: Go on a hot date with your doctor.
1: Well, maybe. What the hell? He's the only one left.
0: If that way, if something goes wrong, you're covered.
1: That's right.
0: Mark Charney checks in from South Lyme, Michigan on Mother Miriam's 80th birthday, a day of...
1: Can you just say birthday? You know, because I almost didn't make it. And that's no kidding. I almost died.
0: You almost didn't make it here to Alice?
1: This is true. I almost died when I was in the emergency room. They asked if I had a...
0: Advanced directive.
1: Advanced directive. They said to my kids, does your mom have an advanced directive? Yeah, why? Because everything seems to be failing. We don't know if she's going to make it. So Greg automatically took a picture of me and showed it to me. Now I know what I look like as a corpse. And he won't erase it.
0: Nice guy.
1: Uh-huh.
0: Mark Charney, good morning in South Lyme, Michigan. Didn't expect this one. You tuned in, did you? Sunny, 71 degrees in South Lyme, Michigan.
1: I have to apologize for my potty mouth. I'm very sorry, everyone. I hope I didn't offend you. Why I would offend you with a word. It's a long word. Lenny Bruce used to say that. It's just a word. What are you worried about? So, okay, I'm sorry if I offended you.
0: Partly cloudy this morning, making way for cloudy skies, rain this afternoon.
1: Rain?
0: In South Lyon, Michigan.
1: Oh.
0: 73 the high today, 71 currently. Rain early tonight, becoming cloudy overnight with more showers. And tomorrow, showers in the morning, partly cloudy in the afternoon, and a high of 76. That's Mark Charney in South Lyon, Michigan. Joe, when you posted... You were about to get out of rehab, and you posted online that you were going to be back on the air on Wednesday, which would have been the next day.
1: I meant this Wednesday.
0: We'll see. A lot of people like Joe thought you were going to be back the next day.
1: Well, he's wrong.
0: And they were very disappointed when you
1: were. Oh, well, I'm sorry.
0: It's like false advertising.
1: Well, I'm very sorry, but I never meant to be back on the air before today.
0: Sunny and 71 in Beaumont,
1: here
0: California.
1: I am. Yes.
0: And aren't we all overjoyed? Uh-huh. Sunny in 71 in Beaumont, California, over toward Palm Springs from here, from where we are.
1: Al has nothing in this house to eat. I haven't had breakfast, and there's nothing to eat.
0: He had a partial bag of potato chips. I ate them all last night.
1: I can't have potato chips, so good for you.
0: Okay. Well, good thing, because I know it was rude not to say something for you. And
1: well,
0: for Al.
1: Surprising.
0: Lots of sunshine today in Beaumont, California, 92 for a high today. Clear skies, low down to 55 tonight, mostly sunny tomorrow, and a high of 88 degrees. That's Beaumont, California, back in Boise, Idaho, where I know Mother Mary would like to be. You've never come to Boise.
1: This is true.
0: And what was it you said, that we'd have to drag you kicking and screaming?
1: I said that?
0: Yeah.
1: That wasn't very nice.
0: Sunny, 64 degrees in Boise, Idaho. Sunny, high of 96 today. Partly cloudy this evening, becoming overcast overnight, low down to 66.
1: Al, you have any bread?
0: And
1: gotta eat something.
0: Can we finish this?
1: Go ahead.
0: We're still on the radio.
1: What's that? 100 calories. What is it? Peaches?
0: What is that? Fruit cocktail?
2: Yeah.
0: Oh, yeah.
1: A can
0: of fruit cocktail. All right, back to...
1: I'm not allowed to have that.
0: Tomorrow, sunny in the morning, increasing clouds in the afternoon, high 91. That's in Boise, Idaho. It's martiniinthemorning.com. Hooray, Mother Mary's back. We're celebrating her 88th birthday.
1: Can you just say her birthday? Do you have to just say the age?
0: And we'll be at Vitello's in Studio City, California today, noon to 2 Pacific. Come by and say happy birthday to Mother Mary.
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0: She's better known as Queen Latifah on martiniinthemorning.com. Did you see the American Music Awards?
1: The who?
0: American Music Awards.
1: No.
0: Award thing that Dick Clark created years ago. Queen Latifah hosted it this year. She was fabulous.
1: Really?
0: So what have you been doing all this time? Like when you're in the hospital, what do you watch TV? Do you read?
1: No, I had to go to the gym twice a day.
0: That was during your rehab, right?
1: Yeah, in the hospital.
0: What kind of rehab was this? Was it drug rehabilitation, alcohol?
1: No, you had to work out.
0: You had to work out?
1: They had to teach me how to walk all over again. I couldn't walk.
0: Really?
1: Really.
0: Yeah, at one point you told me you were graduating from a walker to a cane.
1: Yeah, but I changed my mind.
0: You like the walker better?
1: I have no strength in my fingers.
0: How come?
1: What are you asking me how come? I don't know. I have no strength. So in order to fold the walker, you have to push down on the thing. And I can push on the right, can't push on the left. So therefore, I wasn't able to use the walker when I would go to my car because I can't fold it up. So I left it home. Didn't bother with the war. No, literally, because they let me out of the hospital much too soon after being there for 7 days. And because they did that, I collapsed. I wasn't able to walk. That was the weirdest thing that's ever happened. Because Stephanie picked me up, and when we drove home, she went to take me out of the car, and I fell right down. So that was scary. And for 2 days, she said, "We're going back to the hospital." And I said, "No, we're not." So then I ended up going back to the hospital, and I had to learn how to walk all over again.
0: So was today the first...
1: suing them.
0: Oh, here we go. Yeah. Was today your first day driving the car in a while?
1: On the freeway.
0: Oh, you drive around the neighborhood?
1: I was able to go up the block.
0: Threaten the neighborhood kids?
1: But that's all. Yeah. I wasn't comfortable driving.
0: Oh, okay. Joe Bonomoli in Beaumont. No, the other Joe. You confuse our friend Joe Bonavolent in Beaumont, California. You confuse him with Jim Bisignani.
1: Yeah, I do.
0: From Rochester, New Hampshire. This is Joe. Great to hear Miriam again. Since it's her birthday, she has dispensation for using the F words.
1: Aw, thank you, Joe.
0: Joe is the grantor of dispensation for the F word, I guess.
1: Okay, well, thank you very much.
0: We have a little business to take care of.
1: We do?
0: Mm-hmm.
1: Oh, look at that. I have not on my bread. I have, well, it's a shame we don't have television. Because nobody knows what's going on here.
0: Well, why don't you tell them?
1: Well, I have a cupcake.
0: Without an F word.
1: And two eights on the cupcake. Thank you, Brad. And now Brad is lighting the candles, the 88 candles. Look, it's for me. I have to make a wish. Okay.
0: And if you wish for me to go away.
1: Well, that'll come soon. No. Okay, I'm wishing.
0: I got to get a picture. Because the picture I used on the Facebook post.
1: Was not me.
0: No. I thought it was you.
1: No, it's not. It's Georgia. Okay, I'm ready. I'm all wished out now.
0: Okay.
1: Okay, here I go. Hooray!
0: Happy birthday, Mother Rain.
1: Thank you, Brad.
0: The celebration will continue today. Noon to 2 Pacific will be at Vitello's in Onondaga in Studio City, California. We might have a little dessert-ish surprise from Mother Miriam at Vitello's as well. Join us for lunch at Vitello's. It's our June 2 martini lunch. We'll be there from noon to 2 Pacific. It's Martini in the Morning. Bobby Darin up next.
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When it comes to Mother Mary's 88th birthday, the party is never over. 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Here's Linda Ronstadt on Martini in the Morning.

0: Diana Krall on martiniinthemorning.com. You are too marvelous for words. Very popular song title. As a matter of fact, we will be talking a little later this morning with Holly Foster Wells.
1: Oh, I can't wait for that.
0: Peggy Lee's granddaughter. She's responsible for, I think, what do they call the business? Peggy Lee Enterprises?
1: Yes.
0: And Holly's job is to keep the torch burning, so to speak, for her grandmother and all the songs that she wrote and performed. And they've released a new package. I mentioned Too Marvelous for Words, the Diana Krall song. That's actually the name of the new Peggy Lee release. And I think like 43 new cuts all cleaned
1: yeah,
0: up.
1: Yeah, how does that happen? I don't understand. How can there be new cuts when they're not new because she's dead?
0: It was stuff recorded back in the 50s. And she did it for a group of radio stations. She actually did new versions of a bunch of songs. We'll find out more about it. The album is called Too Marvelous for Words. Peggy's granddaughter, Holly Foster Wells. Did I give her the address?
1: What address?
0: Here at Al's. Normally, Mother Miriam...
1: She's been here so many times.
0: Normally, Mother Miriam invites a guest and she sends out the email with the information. I don't know if I sent Holly the address or not.
1: Well...
0: We'll have to find out. Holly Foster Wells coming up later this morning. And today at noon Pacific, it's a noon two martini lunch at Vitello's in Studio City, California. And we'd love to have you join us for lunch, not only for lunch, but also to continue the celebration of Mother Miriam's, which birthday?
1: My birthday.
0: 88th birthday. When I say which birthday, you're supposed to say...
1: I'm not supposed to say anything. And you, if you had any manners, would not tell people how old I am. You would just say, happy birthday.
0: You're definitely not supposed to say the F word, though.
1: That's beside the point.
0: It's Martini in the Morning, the Family Guy guy, Seth MacFarlane, with Nora Jones, I think, next on martiniinthemorning.com.
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0: much in love to say goodnight. Here we are in the cozy chair,
1: hicking on a wishbone.

0: MartiniInTheMorning.com. Miss Peggy Lee, we'll be talking about her. Her granddaughter, Holly Foster Wells, who's her...
1: I haven't seen Holly in a very long time.
0: But by the way, yesterday was Holly's birthday.
1: Really? Happy birthday, Holly.
0: Maybe we'll get... maybe do a little candle and a...
1: Well, you have another one?
0: Yeah, I got a whole box of them.
1: You got a whole box of...
0: That was that little candle, the cake thing. That was a Chambers family tradition.
1: Yes, it was. I understand that.
0: It started when I and Ryan and Nicole, when they had a birthday, I would make cupcakes for them to take to their daycare, and you had to make enough for the whole class. You couldn't just do one or two. I would end up with extra cupcakes, so I would take one of the extra cupcakes the morning of whoever's birthday it was, and I would put a candle in it and walk into their bedroom and wake the kids up for school and sing happy birthday to them. And that tradition went on. Karen and I met and married, and we started doing it for my kids and her kids. And now my kids, our grown-up kids, do it with their kids. So, and we included you in that tradition. Actually, you know the first time we did it for you?
1: No.
0: On your 79th birthday.
1: Really?
0: You don't remember that?
1: No.
0: I put 80 on your cake, and you said, "Hey," I think you dropped an F-bomb. You said, "I'm not 80." And I said, "But you will be."
1: Oh, isn't that something?
0: Because that was...
1: Yeah.
0: The day after.
1: That was 2017.
0: That was the day after you were diagnosed with pancreatic cancer.
1: Yeah, uh-huh.
0: And I wanted to assure you.
1: Yeah, that I would still be here. Yes. But you thought I was a dead person by then.
0: No, I didn't.
1: Yeah.
0: Well, I've known you for a long time.
1: Okay.
0: What are you doing?
1: Something extremely important.
0: What?
1: None of your business.
0: That's probably why you don't have a date tonight.
1: Why is that?
0: Because you tell everybody, it's none of your business.
1: I don't tell everyone that, just you.
0: Oh, okay. All right, more music on the way. Don't forget, you can be part of the celebration of Mother Miriam's 88th birthday. Join us noon to 2 Pacific. We'll be at Vitello's in Studio City, California for our June 2 Martini lunch celebrating... 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

0: 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Bette Midler, when she was the final guest on The Tonight Show with Johnny Carson. One for my baby. We'll be at lunch at Vitello's today, noon Pacific, noon to 2, and we'll be celebrating Mother Marion's 88th birthday. Join us.
1: You'll never know just how much

I still couldn't hide my love for you. You ought to know, for haven't I told you so? A million or more times you went away and my heart went.

0: Just past 8:30 in the West, it's Martini in the Morning. We're live at Al the Engineer's living room and broadcast.
1: Whoever told you that you are able to put remarks on my Facebook page under my name, but you're doing it as you? I'm going to sue you, you mother. Yes. Yeah. None of it's true. Bullshit. Just bullshit. He just decides to go on my page, pretend it's me talking, and he rambles and rambles and rambles.
0: I don't ramble.
1: You ramble. Where are you going, big guy?
0: I got straight to the point that today's your birthday.
1: And you pretend it was me while you're putting things on, like I'm talking, but it's not me, it's you talking.
0: Holly Foster Wells, by the way, will be here in just a little while to talk about the new release from Peggy Lee's catalog.
1: There'll be no cursing while Dolly's here. She is a lady, and something you don't know anything about.
0: What are you?
1: Never mind. My necklace got all tangled up. Do you know how to untangle a necklace?
0: No.
1: Neither do I.
0: Our friend Alfonso Lugo.
1: Yeah, Alfonso. What about him?
0: He's never home.
1: Well,
0: he says in his check-in, City Mission Viejo, California, but he's not there. He's in Gustavus, Alaska.
1: Okay.
0: That's right near the entrance to Glacier Bay National Park.
1: What's he doing there?
0: They're cruising. They're doing an Alaskan cruise.
1: I think this is what he does. He just cruises. He doesn't own a home.
0: No,
1: he cruises. No, I don't believe that.
0: Yeah.
1: I think, no. The ship is his home.
0: Well,
1: he just cruises, cruises, and cruises.
0: Last time he checked in, he was in Puerto Vallarta, Mexico, and he wasn't on a ship. He was in Mexico.
1: He does get around, doesn't he?
0: He gets around. Trying to find it. Gustavus, Alaska, right now. Cloudy, 56 degrees in Gustavus, Alaska. Considerable cloudy, occasional rain showers this afternoon, high 58. Cloudy with occasional rain tonight, down to 47. And tomorrow, steady rain in the morning with showers continuing in the afternoon, adding to the glacier, I guess. It hits the glacier, it freezes, maybe. 56, tomorrow's high in Gustavus, Alaska. Tina Wilson checks in.
1: Hi, Tina. How's our little puppy?
0: Tina and...
1: I never can remember his name. Either can you.
0: It's a her, isn't it?
1: It's a her.
0: Her seeing eye dog. Barnum.
1: Barnum.
0: Tina and Barnum.
1: Barnum's a man's name. Barnum and Bailey Circus, you know what I mean?
0: Maybe she's...
1: transvestite.
0: I don't know.
1: Trans
0: something. Tina says, happy birthday, Miriam. Wish I could be there with you with you and Brad today.
1: That would be nice.
0: Miriam, you've come through so much.
1: Yes, I have.
0: You have a lot of courage and bravery. I was in rehab once after I had spinal surgery, and I hated every second
1: of
0: it.
1: So did I.
0: But that's another story for another time. You take care and keep staying strong.
1: Yeah, I get it. I hated it, too.
0: Really?
1: However, they did do the trick. They taught me how to walk again. It's very strange when you can't walk. Very strange. It's a weird feeling when you go to get up and you hit the ground.
0: Yeah.
1: And you didn't mean to.
0: That could be bad.
1: Yes.
0: Back in Boise, Idaho, sunny, 73 degrees right now. Mostly sunny and hot to 96.
1: Wow.
0: Yeah, that's hot. But although there's a cold thing coming in over the weekend.
1: Cold thing?
0: Yeah, and they're talking about snow.
1: Where? Not here.
0: In the mountains near Boise, but, I mean, snow in, like, late June is crazy.
1: Well, the world's coming to an end, you know that.
0: Mostly clear skies this evening, becoming overcast overnight, low down to 66. Tomorrow, partly cloudy in Boise, Idaho, with a high of 91 degrees.
1: I want to get an invitation for July 4th. I miss celebrating July 4th. And nobody invites me to their home and their back pool.
0: Do you ever think there's a reason for
1: no,
0: that?
1: No, absolutely not.
0: Maybe those
1: no.
0: those F-bombs?
1: I mean, I used to spend it at the beach. But now everybody, you know, has their own parties in their backyard with their beautiful swim. I never get an invitation.
0: And they don't invite you.
1: That isn't nice.
0: Maybe there's maybe
1: that is not nice.
0: Maybe
1: I want that hot dog. Yeah.
0: There's a joke there. I ain't going there though.
1: I used to make chicken. I didn't go for the hot dogs and hamburgers. I made chicken.
0: Remember the
1: fourth, on the barbecue.
0: Remember the 4th of July? We had it with Jan Daly and her boyfriend.
1: Was that the 4th of July?
0: Yeah. Yeah.
1: And my girlfriend?
0: Your girlfriend was there?
1: Yeah.
0: We had hot dogs with Julie Andrews.
1: Yes, and Julie, I kept feeding Julie because she kept eating. Julie, want another hot dog? Let me get it for you. Okay. And Julie said, I can't understand why we have never met before. And I said, neither can I. I mean, we do run in the same circles.
0: 838 the West.
1: And she believed that.
0: Join us for lunch at Vitello's today, noon to 2 Pacific at Vitello's in Studio City, California.
1: Party. What are we going to have for lunch? I haven't been in Vitello's in a long time.
0: The party for Mother Miriam's 88th birthday continues at Vitello's, and you are invited.
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0: 8:50 in the West, Martini in the Morning, Ella Fitzgerald. Coming up in a few minutes, we'll talk to Holly Foster Wells about a brand new Peggy Lee project, a brand new release. And I know Mother Marie said, how can they have a new album when she's not around anymore? We'll explain with the help of Holly Foster Wells. And that's coming up in a few minutes. Don't forget about our lunch at Vitello's today, Mother Miriam's 88th birthday party, and you're invited.
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0: Just past 9 a.m. on the west coast of the United States, martiniinthemorning.com. This is The Real Thing, the King of Cool, Dean Martin, on Martini in the Morning. So earlier this morning, we were talking about this the new Peggy Lee release, and I said, yeah, there's a new Peggy Lee album called Too Marvelous for Words. And Mother Miriam said, okay, explain this to me. How could this be possible? How can she have a new release when she's not around anymore? Mother Miriam is a little more graphic about it. She's already dropped 3 F-bombs today.
1: Oh, just introduce Polly without F-bombs. The whole story.
0: So you missed all the fireworks. Holly Foster Wells, welcome back to martiniinthemorning.com.
2: Thank you for having me.
0: So I saw this, that this was coming out. I think you had a social media post, and I immediately downloaded it from iTunes, and then I texted you to say that we had the whole album, and then you were kind enough to send us the WAV files, which is, quality-wise. I have heard some of these special recordings that artists do for groups of radio stations or organizations. Some of them don't sound very good. This sounds like she just went into the studio yesterday and did this brand new stack of music.
2: Well, thank you very much for saying that. That is exactly what I wanted to have happen here. So there's, radio shows and there's radio transcriptions.
0: Right.
2: Radio shows, you're actually live singing on the radio, and right, that doesn't sound so great. But a radio transcription is actually recorded in a studio.
0: Right.
2: And put on these 16-inch discs that were sent around the country to different radio stations.
0: You're making a bunch of noise.
1: I'm sorry, I had to pull the microphone over so you wouldn't bitch and complain that I wasn't close enough. Sorry, Pop. I'm sorry, Holly.
0: Me? No worries. Bitch and complain?
1: Shut up.
0: That's what you do.
1: Shush. She's talking.
0: What I was comparing to, what I was a little afraid of, back in the early 2000s, there was a release, I think that's when they came out, it was some recordings of Peggy Lee, your grandmother, done for Armed Forces Radio. Do you remember those?
2: Yes.
0: It was something like the Lost Transcriptions.
2: Right.
0: And the audio quality wasn't, what you just put out 2 weeks ago, again, sounds like a brand new recording. And I was a little worried that they're going to sound like the, because those old transcriptions, were they done differently?
2: Well, it really depends on, first of all, the source material. So thank goodness so many collectors save some of these 16-inch discs.
0: Uh-huh.
2: But not all those discs were in great shape. We were really lucky to get our hands on a very good, clean transfer from one of those,
0: right,
2: and then send it over to James Sayas, who's an incredible engineer who remixed and remastered them even further. So the original transfer sounded pretty darn good. And then James.
1: Who are these people that save these wonderful things, that they had the foresight to save these things?
2: Well, you know what? You, when you were a radio station, subscribed to these transcription services. And when you were done with your subscription, you were meant to either destroy the disc or send it back. But thankfully, some people saved them, and then collectors bought them, traded them.
1: That's amazing.
2: Yeah. My grandmother had a whole set of them herself. I have them. But they were not as pristine as this transfer I was able to purchase. So, it starts with paying money.
1: How did you learn to do all of this?
2: You know what?
1: Was it just...
0: We knew you win.
1: It's amazing.
2: Yeah, you did.
1: Where did this come from, this incredible knowledge that you have to do these things?
2: I'm learning as I go. Let me tell you, it's led with love, first of all.
1: Of course.
2: I'm passionate about this. I care deeply about her legacy. And so that's where it starts. I heard these recordings out on various forms and they sounded terrible.

0: Miss Peggy Lee. I love this new album. So how did this whole thing come? She did it for, it was called the World...
1: World Broadcast Recordings, and she went in just in 4 days, over 14 hours, they recorded 49 songs.
2: At one time?
1: Yeah, really quickly.
0: Crazy.
1: You know, they, like they say, they weren't chasing a hit.
0: By the way, welcome to our soundproof studios with the leaf blower out.
1: The leaf blower, right when we start talking.
0: Right when we're talking, yes. I know,
1: that always happens to me, too, at... when I'm recording things at home. But so she went into the studio, and these radio transcriptions were for little radio stations that couldn't, you know, hire a live orchestra. So these were meant to sound live, and but they didn't have time to perfect them the way you would for a commercial recording. So they were done quickly, and sometimes head charts. And because of that, my grandmother was a little insecure about releasing them. There was a series of Capitol transcriptions that came out years ago, and I remember her putting a disclaimer in there, like letting people know, like, these weren't meant for commercial release, so I don't sound as perfect as I would if I'd recorded it in the studio. But
0: was she picky about that kind of stuff?
1: Yes. She was a total perfectionist.
0: Someone told me, somebody told a story about when she was writing, I think it was for Lady and the Tramp, and somebody, who did she write with on that?
1: It was Sonny Burke.
0: Somebody told a story that she would really go to great pains to get every word right, and she would, you know, something would be wrong, and she would just go over and over trying to find the right word for it.
1: Well, she was totally a perfectionist.
0: Really?
1: In fact, she recorded her recording sessions and would go home at night and listen and think, okay, that wasn't right, or this, you know, she would just make sure everything was the way she wanted it to be. She had a real, what she wanted it to sound like.
2: When you were growing up, did you realize that she was the celebrity she was, or to you, she was just your grandma?
1: Well, it was both. I did realize she was a celebrity, and she was just my grandma. It was like, that's just, both were true. But when I was growing up, we didn't have social media like we do now, so it wasn't so in our face.
2: That's true. Right.
1: And I was at home with her a lot, where it just felt normal, but then when we would go someplace, that's when you could tell that she was a celebrity. Even if people didn't know who she was, they knew she was someone just by the way she carried herself.
2: I just remember being at your house. I have to say this. You let me walk around with her things, her chest of drawers.
0: Was anything missing after Mother Mary was there?
2: It's just that, you know, it's so funny how you could feel her there amongst her things.
1: I agree.
2: I mean, that to me was like, so incredible that you allowed me to do that.
1: Oh, well.
2: No, I'm serious.
1: My pleasure. I'm happy that you came over. But it is like that for me. Every day I walk into that office, and I always say to my husband, it's like I'm entering my time capsule.
2: It's true.
1: Because it's going back. You can feel like her energy in all of her things.
2: Yeah, and I remember I did. Yes.
0: Holly Foster Wells, Peggy Lee's granddaughter. We'll talk more. The new release is called Too Marvelous for Words. And there's another development that has come from this album. We'll talk about that with Holly. But right now, more Peggy Lee on Martini in the Morning.

0: Peggy Lee on Martini in the Morning. I don't know why I love that song. In fact, I don't know if you know him, Bill Cantos.
1: I know of him, yes.
0: Bill is Herb Alpert's touring piano player. Whether it's Herb and Mrs. Herb, Lanny Hall, or whether they're doing the Tijuana Brass revival, Bill's the guy. He plays piano all the time, and he kind of gets lost. I mean, he's a singer and songwriter unto himself. Anyway, he did a duet for a project a year or two ago with another artist that we've known since she was a kid, Aubrey Logan. They're both managed by the same people. And anyway, they did I May Be Wrong, and I fell in love with that song, and I looked for good versions of it. This is one of the best.
1: Oh, well, thank you. I'm very excited. You know what's nice about this is of those 49 songs, 24 of them she never recorded anywhere else. So these are like brand new studio recordings of songs we otherwise wouldn't have heard.
0: Really?
1: Yeah.
0: The title...
2: Wait, would you put that on a CD to sell it?
1: Well, you know what? There's not that many people that buy CDs. It's so sad, but...
2: Or record or long of playing or whatever, a recording. Would you put that on a recording to sell it?
0: Is a hard good?
1: Yeah. No, it is not.
0: I mean,
1: there are bootlegs or unauthorized recordings out there, but they're real inferior sound
2: but
1: quality.
2: Would you put them out or no? You wouldn't want to do that.
1: I would want to do it if it made sense financially. You know, to be honest with you, just putting this out. If I told you what it cost for me to put this out digitally, you would pass out.
2: Really?
0: Yeah.
2: Yeah,
1: yes, to make it sound this good, you have to invest.
0: I mean, I was shocked when I heard, even when I did the initial download from iTunes, and by the way, there was definitely a difference between when you sent me the WAV files and the iTunes download. There was a marked difference in what I heard in my earbuds. I mean, really makes a difference.
1: If there was a demand for it that made sense, I would love for it to be in a physical format. It is getting trickier to do that now.
2: Is it really?
1: Yes.
0: Yeah, I mean, cars don't have CD players anymore.
2: Yeah, that really, excuse my language, pisses me off. That's when I used to listen to my music, when I was in the car, just the CDs, and to think that they took it off and you can't listen to it anymore.
0: But you can listen. You can have your library on your phone and do the same thing.
2: Oh, I'm not that sophisticated. Sorry.
1: It is nice to see all the vinyl coming back. I love listening to vinyl.
0: I told Karen bought me a record player for my birthday or Father's Day a couple of years ago, and she said, It's nothing special. I think she paid $50 for it on Amazon or something. But it got me interested in listening to albums again. And I miss the sound. Because vinyl records, anyone who listens on vinyl and compares to CD, vinyl sounds warmer.
2: Absolutely.
0: It sounds... if sound has a shape, vinyl sounds round. And CDs sound, there's like a sharp edge or something. I don't know.
1: Well, one thing I want to say about albums too is the continuity, the songs that tell the story, like the ordering of the sequencing of them. And on records, I want to give a big shout out to my grandmother's unbelievable discographer, Ivan Santiago Mercado. He took on the big task of listening to all 49 of these songs and sequencing them in a way that if somebody were to listen from beginning to end, they totally tell a story.
2: Wow.
1: Yeah, so give a listen to that.
0: I was in the record business very briefly. I was not very successful at it. But one of the things that I learned is the amount of thought that goes into sequencing an album. And in the old days with vinyl, it was a challenge because because you had to take into consideration at some point somebody gets to the end of one side and has to flip it over. I mean, there's some consideration to what you want on the first side, what you want to be the first song on the second side. It's a little different with CDs because you can listen all the way through. But still, I mean, that the old CD, there's an art to that.
1: There is. Well, this is like an arc of falling in love, being disappointed, rebounding. You'll see it really tells a story. There's a lot of ballads on this album, but also there's a whole collection of Latin songs.
2: She was fabulous with that,
1: right? And but you going from a ballad to Latin, it could be jarring, yeah. But this, you'll listen to the whole way. Ivan did a beautiful job of putting it together.
2: What are you doing with it now? You're saying you're not selling it.
1: Well,
0: no, they are selling it.
1: We are selling it because it's on all the DSPs, the digital service providers. So you can stream it, and you can download it on iTunes or Amazon.
2: So like you don't make any money from that, do you?
1: You do make money.
2: With pennies or on the dollar or something?
1: Yes, it is pennies. You're right. But you know what? Like I said, I lead with love here for my grandmother's music. It isn't just like, oh, how much money can we make? It's, I want people to hear the music, and I want them to hear it sounding the way it's supposed to sound, the way she would want it to be sound.
2: Absolutely.
1: She would want it to sound. And then you never know, like there could be a commercial that, you know, or something like a TV sync use.
0: I remember, I texted you when I heard it. I was, was it the Super Bowl? I think it was Super Bowl, and I think ran
1: Samsung.
0: Samsung. They ran a commercial with, and I thought, that's Peggy Lee. And I remember I texted you right away and said, where can I find that song?
1: That song is called See Me Low.
0: Yeah.
1: And because of that Samsung commercial, now people love that song and know that song. So we really hope that. Of course, it will get a lot of sync uses. That's a huge part of our business and how we get her music out there. We just, there's a new movie on Netflix that just came out last week called Voicemails for Isabel. And we have a Peggy Lee song on there, San Francisco Blues. She's on all kinds of soundtracks.
2: When she does that, and she does background music, do people then question, like, hey, who is that? You know, people who don't know who she is.
0: Oh, we do that. We do that all the time.
1: Shazam. You take your Shazam out and you find out who's singing that.
0: Yeah.
1: And you know, those Shazams are measured, and I get reports on Shazams all around the world. Yes.
0: Wow.
1: What city she's Shazammed in the most? A lot in Paris, a lot in Tokyo.
0: Really?
1: Mexico City, too, is having a big surge of Shazamming, and I can see which songs.
2: Right.
1: So, Voicemails for Isabel immediately. 5,000 Shazams on just last week
0: on
1: San Francisco Blues, which my grandmother wrote with Quincy Jones.
0: Yeah. More from Holly Foster Wells and more from the latest Peggy Lee project called Too Marvelous for Words. That's coming up on martiniinthemorning.com.
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Miss Peggy Lee, a little after 9:30 in the West. 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

0: That sounds a little like the Latin Alalee stuff.
1: I know. Isn't it fun that she's got those little Latin tunes in there? She always loved a Latin.
0: Elia Martini in the morning.com, her granddaughter Holly Foster Wells, who, when we first met you back in the, it was in the early 2000s, this is pretty new to you, or you were pretty new to doing this, and now totally. You're like a big time record executive.
1: Well, when I met you guys, it wasn't that long after my grandmother passed away.
0: Right.
1: And so I started taking over her business actually when she had her stroke, which was 3 years before she passed away. And, you know, she and I had a deal where I was going to take over her company, run her company, but I couldn't do it while she was alive because she was in charge when she was alive.
0: Sure.
1: And so I told her, you need to do this. Let me go and learn some skills on my own, go to college. And she understood that. And she said, but you need to promise me you'll do it when I'm gone. And I said, I promise you. So we had this deal. Well, we didn't anticipate she would have this stroke.
2: No.
1: And then when I realized she was not ever going to be able to bounce back, I quit my job in television and started to take over her company. And I knew a lot about my grandmother as a human being and, you know, a fair amount of her as an artist. But I didn't know about the music business. And think of how much the music business has changed
0: since we
1: met each other. Streaming didn't exist,
0: no.
1: You know? It's crazy how much it's changed.
0: The whole world, the whole entertainment world has changed so much.
1: I've had a lot to learn, and you guys have watched me learn and grow.
0: The title track, Too Marvelous for Words, isn't that a Johnny Mercer song?
1: Johnny Mercer and Richard Whiting.
0: And the Johnny Mercer estate, they really promote thousands of songs.
1: He's such an incredible songwriter. Well, first of all, I'm now on the Johnny Mercer Foundation board, which is such an honor, just because, well, he's a prolific songwriter, but he also had a deep connection to my grandparents. My grandmother credits Johnny Mercer as her greatest songwriting inspiration.
0: Really?
1: Yeah. And you know, he was one of the people who started Capitol Records.
0: Yes.
1: And so he signed both my grandparents.
2: Didn't I meet
1: that
2: him
1: label.
2: One day at Catalina, wasn't that?
0: No. Johnny Mercer has been gone for quite a while.
1: Yeah, he sadly passed away he was young.
2: Then who am I thinking of?
0: I don't know.
2: Not Johnny Mercer, it's another big name, and who died not long after.
0: Johnny Mandel.
2: Oh, it was Johnny Mandel? Okay.
1: Who my grandmother also wrote with. Yes.
0: Okay. There's a great, great Johnny Mandel story, and I don't know the story well enough. One of our listeners was really close friends with Johnny Mandel. They lived near each other in Malibu. And your grandmother was doing a show, and Johnny Mandel asked our listener friend, his friend, to go to the show with him because he and Peggy Lee had a little tiff. And apparently he had promised a certain song to her. And after he finished with it, he ended up giving it to Tony Bennett. And your grandmother wasn't very happy. And
2: did you know this story?
1: No.
0: This is the first time he was going to see your grandmother, and it had been several years, and they had been really good friends up to that point. And he asked this friend of ours, this listener, to go with him because he wanted somebody to be there for him, support.
1: They were really good friends, and also they had a nice romance. They sure did. And of course they wrote a beautiful song together called The Shining Sea for the film The Russians Are Coming, The Russians Are Coming.
0: I think that came, what year was that? That was in the late 60s.
1: Yes, I don't know the year, but you're right, it had to have been in the 60s.
0: I think that song came after he apologized, they made up, whatever, but I think that was the song that came after that, after they patched up there, maybe? basement.
1: Oh, maybe, could be. You know, he also wrote so many of her incredible charts, especially on the Mirrors album.
0: Really?
1: Just gorgeous charts.
0: You know, I was surprised, and I think you were in the studio at the time. I was surprised at the fact that she got a Grammy, the only Grammy, of all the songs, all the performances, all the great things she wrote. She finally got a Grammy for Is That All There Is?
1: Right. She had been nominated 13 times, and finally, at the age of 49, she was nominated the 13th time.
2: She wrote that song.
1: No, she did not.
0: This is where the surprise comes.
1: Lieber and Stoller wrote that song.
0: I was shocked when I found out Lieber and Stoller wrote it. Because I was so familiar with songs that she had written, and I could see her writing that song.
1: I could see her writing that song, too. And that chart, by the way, was written by Randy Newman.
0: Really?
1: Yeah, he was a very young man.
2: Wow.
1: And what an incredible chart that was, huh?
0: Man.
1: And produced by Lieber and Stoller themselves.
0: That really got me. And then I started looking into it. I was even more shocked. I think gobsmacked would be the word. When I realized Lieber and Stoller wrote I'm a Woman.
1: I know, isn't that funny?
2: That is funny.
1: When you think about these two guys writing I'm a Woman.
0: I mean, you could see her writing that. I mean, yeah. It sounds like something that Peggy Lee would say.
1: 100%. And Is That All There Is? It's funny because, well, it's not funny, but her house did burn down when she was a child twice. So the fact that this song opens with that is something else.
0: Wow.
2: Well, she was one hell of a storyteller with her music. She just didn't sing lyrics. She told a story.
1: I just read a review the other day of this album, Too Marvelous for Words, that said she was like a painter of songs.
2: Yes.
1: A song she painted.
2: Beautifully said. Yes.
0: Holly Foster Wells on martiniinthemorning.com. More from the new Peggy Lee album. It's called Too Marvelous for Words, and that's coming up on martiniinthemorning.com, if I can find the right button.

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0: Miss Peggy Lee, the album is called Too Marvelous for Words, and it is. I mean, I went through this that day, the same day I texted you. I had just downloaded it from iTunes, and I went through the album, and I thought, this is really, because in some of the songs, like this one, in Your Mind You, oh, wait, yeah, it was a different, I'm somebody loves me, I'm sorry, it was a different tempo, and she added the verse on the beginning of it.
1: Right, exactly. I've never heard her sing it with that verse.
0: It was. This is really a good collection. If you're a Peggy Lee fan, how can Peggy Lee fans get this album collection?
1: So it's a digital only release, and you just go on to any of the digital service providers: Spotify, Pandora, Apple, Amazon, Deezer, YouTube Music. It's at every single one of them. And if you want to download it, you don't want to just stream it. 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
0: It's really a good collection. It's I thought when I listened to it, it was an interesting mix of ballads and up-tempo songs, and again, some of the songs that sounded had a Latin feel to them. It really is a very good representation of Peggy Lee.
1: And it's some of the greatest songs ever written for the Great American Songbook. That's what I love. You've got, you know, everybody, the Gershwins, Richard Rodgers, Rodgers and Hart, Rodgers and Hammerstein, Johnny Mercer,
2: everybody.
1: Irving Berlin. Yeah, everybody's on there. Oh, even some Peggy Lee songs, by the way. Two songs that she wrote, It's a Good Day, an upbeat version of that, and also a song she wrote called Sans Souci, which is very cool.
0: Love that song.
2: Sans Souci?
1: Sans Souci.
2: I'm familiar with that.
0: We don't play it a lot. It's not as well known as some of her songs, but she's got such a catalog. I mean, so many songs over the years.
1: We figured out, or I should say Ivan Santiago Mercado figured out, that she recorded 700 masters. And
0: wow.
1: She's written over, we say 270 songs, but the truth is it's more like 300. Just not, you haven't heard all of the songs. Some of the songs I don't even have recordings of.
2: Did she write the music or the lyrics?
1: She usually wrote lyrics, sometimes also wrote music. We have several songs where she wrote both words and music. Yes. Yep.
2: That's a gift.
0: Amazing. I want to play one more song. This is one of my favorite songs in the entirety of the Great American Songbook, written by Johnny Mercer and Harold Arlen. It's Peggy Lee from Too Marvelous for Words on Martini in the Morning.

0: I'm Gonna Love You Come Rain or Come Shine, Miss Peggy Lee from Too Marvelous for Words. You were in the studio one day, years ago. I think you just put out one of your grandmother's albums or re-released or something. I had never heard her original version of that song. And you said you should listen to it. It's really good. You've really unlocked the vault for us.
1: Well, thank you. It's such a pleasure to do it. And you know, I was just telling you guys off, you know, on the break that I just keep finding more and more material because she recorded so many things. I've had everything digitized. And so now with technology, you can really clean things up. So that's where you just released that recording I told you in her living room of La Vie en Rose. And that was just in 1952, her having a jam session with friends. And then, you know, also Mad About the Boy, a recording of her that same
0: day.
1: Such
0: a great song.
2: Did she do a lot of things with Frank Sinatra?
1: Well, she...
0: Which things?
2: I'm talking about her singing, Brad.
1: Well, she was on his show, and of course, he conducted her The Man I Love album.
2: Oh, he did?
1: Yes. Oh. They were friends from the very beginning of their career. They met when they were, you know, in the big bands, and they met at the Paramount Theater in New York City. Hmm. She says she could hear all the girls on the street screaming for him. That's how young they were, and she was really sick that time, and he brought her soup, she said, and she never forgot it. He always looked out for her.
0: I remember years ago when we were having conversations about the Peggy Lee biopic that mm-hmm. Reese Witherspoon do and
1: Michelle Williams. This has been a 20-year project.
0: Who was the original director?
1: Nora Ephron.
0: And we were all talking. We got into a conversation about who's going to play this part and who's going to play that part. And we saw you at Vitello's, and somehow we got started talking about, you remember the book, the Frank Sinatra book written by his valet, was it?
1: Right.
0: The family liked it and didn't like it.
1: Right.
0: And he had a list.
1: Mm-hmm.
0: And for some reason, I thought that on the list that Dinah Shore was Frank's last. If he worked his way down the list, I thought Dinah Shore was the last name. And you said, no.
1: Well, I don't know that. That's what that valet said, but...
0: Right.
1: Yeah.
0: Peggy Lee had a very interesting life.
1: She had a really interesting life, and I will never give up on the biopic happening. In fact, there's been some nice swirling energy around it lately. But I'm also focused on a documentary because they both need to happen.
0: And documentaries are huge right now. There's a real resurgence in documentaries as an art form. If anybody deserves a documentary, it's Peggy Lee. And you probably have lots of material, lots of video and film.
1: We have so much material. Her archive is rich and it's ready to... be told. The story is ready to be told. So
2: have you tried to do it?
1: Yes. In fact, I'm working on it right now.
2: You are.
1: But you know, I say that, but I've been doing, you know, this for that biopic deal. It's been 20 years.
2: Well,
1: so I don't know why things take time. If my grandmother were to speak to me right now, she would tell me to trust the timing. So I do. That it's going to happen when it's meant to happen, but there's a lot of energy swirling around it right now.
0: Holly Foster Wills, thank you for bringing us the album. Thank you for the Peggy Lee coffee cups.
1: Yeah, absolutely.
0: And the Peggy Lee coffee.
1: There's a Peggy Lee coffee by Breakfast. She makes the most incredible coffee. Let me tell you, we tasted...
2: Who is this, Dominique?
1: Well, you're going to have to look at her website, Breakfast by Dominique.
2: Okay.
1: Breakfast at Dominique's.
0: Oh, yeah. Her label's on the bag.
1: She puts so much care into these private label coffee brands. And
2: who carries it?
1: Well, you buy it online on her website.
2: Online.
1: You can get it also, you know, it links through peggylee.com. But I mean, the packaging is beautiful,
2: yes,
1: but it just happens that the coffee is exceptional. I really hope you enjoy
2: it.
1: We taste tested the decaf blend and the caffeinated blend. It just kind of made sense because my grandmother had a song called Black Coffee and an album. So we thought, okay, coffee, that makes sense. And then you put songs with it, like It's a Good Day, and our decaf is called It's a Good, Good Night. Those are both songs my grandmother wrote with my grandfather.
0: Beautiful.
1: Yeah.
0: Holly Vosterwells, the new album from Miss Peggy Lee is called Too Marvelous for Words. One more cut coming up. Thank you for coming in.
1: Thanks for having me, you guys. Good to see you, too.
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1: It was just one of those things, just one of those craziest flings, one of those bells that now and then rings, just one of those things. It was just one of those nights, just one of those fabulous flights, a trip to the moon on gossamer wings, just one of those things. If we thought a bit of the end of it when we started painting the town, we'd have been aware that our love affair was too hot, not too cool.

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0: Nikki Yanofsky on MartiniInTheMorning.com. God bless the child. And we're headed for lunch. We're going to celebrate Mother Mary's. Actually, we're going to have lunch. And it happens to fall, our two martini lunch for June, on Mother Miriam's 88th birthday. You got plenty of time to join us. We'll be at Vitello's till 2 o'clock this afternoon. And we got your favorite artist, Tom Sue, coming up next on Martini in the Morning. It's the two martini lunch.
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1: Fascinating rhythm, you got me on the go. 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What a minute.

Jamie Kellum, I'm Gonna Love You, Come Rain or Come Shine. The Two Martini Lunch, we're having lunch at Vitello's, celebrating, well, she isn't much of a stranger. She hasn't been around a lot recently, but she's here, Mother Miriam, celebrating her birthday.

0: MartiniInTheMorning.com. Frank Sinatra with Antonio Carlos Jobim. It's Wave. Two Martini Lunch going on. We're at Vitello's till 2 p.m. Pacific. Come by and join us for lunch and help us celebrate Mother Miriam's 88th birthday. More music on the way. It's the Two Martini Lunch, playing your favorite artist times two.
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Martini in the Morning Deck on with a pair from Andrea Bocelli. It's the Two Martini Lunch. We're at Vitello's in Studio City, California. It's our June 2 Martini Lunch and Mother Marion's 88th birthday. Come by and say happy birthday. Something. Linda Ronstadt.

0: Linda Ronstadt on martiniinthemorning.com. It's the two martini lunch, more like around noon. We're having lunch, we're playing your favorite artist times two, and we're celebrating Mother Miriam's 88th birthday. Come by and join the celebration. It's Martini in the Morning at Fratello's.
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La, la, la. Remember that from the Tab commercials? If you're of a certain age, you probably do. Andy Williams on the Two Martini Lunch from martiniinthemorning.com. 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

0: 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Two martini lunch, a pair from Catherine Maffee. We're at Vitello's in Studio City, California, with the King of Cool, Dean Martin.
1: When the moon hits your eye like a baby pie, that's the morning.

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0: MartiniInTheMorning.com, King of Cool, Dean Martin on the Two Martini Lunch. We're at Vitale's in Studio City, California, here till 2 p.m. Pacific. You've got plenty of time to come by, have lunch, and maybe say happy birthday to Mother Miriam. It's her birthday. She's 88 today.
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Nat King Cole on the Two Martini Lunch from martiniinthemorning.com, celebrating Mother Miriam's 88th birthday. Vitello's in Studio City, California.

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1: 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Here's Louis Prima.

0: about this man who had this dog. He had this dog, and it was a big dog. It was a bad dog. It was mean. Big, bad, mean dog, and he barked. This was a barking dog. Vicious dog. Big, bad, and vicious, and he was mean. He was barked. And he barked. And he had something wrong with his feet. Had an ingrown toenail on one foot, and then he had athlete's foot on the other. And he walked with a lisp. And he had a rash. This dog had a rash he couldn't reach. But this was a bad dog and a barking dog. The reason this dog was so miserable, when he was a little puppy, this man fed him those long Italian red hot peppers with oregano and garlic and watermelon seed. But this man's got this dog for a special reason. He's living together lightly with this woman on the outskirts. And there's a fella down the road a piece that is worried about with kinky hair and the saxophone. Sam?
1: What?
0: You say you don't know my woman? You never met up before? You don't come visit me when I ain't home? Well, this is what I want to know. I got this dog. He's the meanest dog in town. How come my dog don't bark when you come around? This is a bad dog. This dog would bite my sister or even my brother. Several weeks ago, he tried to take a hunk out of Dean Martin's Gumpata's mother. He bit the mailman, and he sees him every day. But when you come to the house for the first time, all that dog wanted to do is bring out the Sam Butera albums and play. And put the Prima records away. Somebody's fooling around. How come my dog don't bark when you come around? This is a bad dog, and I try to keep folks straight. I even bought a bad dog sign, and I hung it on my gate. Sam, but when you come to that gate last night, what did that dog do? Looked at me and growled and winked at you. Somebody's confusing my old Sicilian greyhound. When he's nice, I'ma pretend I'm gone, and I ain't gonna be gone at all.
1: Wait a minute, Chief. Wait a minute.
0: Then I'll find out for myself who it is that's having the ball.
1: I don't do that.
0: If it's you, Sam, and that dog don't bark when you come to that gate.
1: Wait, I plead.
0: I don't care how you plead. It's gonna be too late.
1: Wait a minute, man.
0: I got a barber's razor.
1: You wouldn't do that.
0: I'm gonna slit you long, deep, and wide. When they bury you, your mother, you're gonna have some Italian dog meat by your side. I cut them up 14 different ways.
2: 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It's we got a different kind of story going on here. We got a story about Mother Miriam. She's 88 years old. We got lots of stories, actually. Come by, say happy birthday, have lunch at Vitello's. We're here till 2 p.m. Pacific. More of the Two Martini Lunch coming up.
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4: 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Nice, right?

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MartiniInTheMorning.com, Michael Feinstein, two cuts from his Gershwin Country album, that one with Dolly Parton. Now, MartiniInTheMorning.com, the two martini lunch, we're at Vitello's till 2 p.m. Pacific. You got time to come by and say happy 88th birthday to Mother Miriam.

martiniinthemorning.com with a pair from Diana Krall. On the Two Martini Lunch, we're at Vitello's in Studio City, California, with a pair from the King of Cool, Dean Martin, on Martini in the Morning.

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We're bringing you the songs everyone's talking about, all in one place. 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
0: Yes, dear.

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It was just one of those nights, just one of those fabulous flights, a

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